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1: I wrote this in a season where anxiety felt super loud and my future felt even more unclear. 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

speak with human eloquence and angelic ecstasy, but don't love, I'm nothing but the creaking of a rusty gate. If I speak God's word with power, revealing all of his mysteries and making everything as plain as day, and if I have faith to say to a mountain, jump, and it jumps, but I don't love, I'm nothing. 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
1: 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I think you're going to like it.

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4: Hey, this is Bruce Douglas. The 211 Local Information Program has a great opportunity to brighten up the days of senior citizens in our community. Joining us is Paige Woodward. 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Tell us how this works.
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5: 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And we do. 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

Christian FM. Maybe you just really need some encouragement right now, or maybe you just need a laugh right now. Well, I've got it. I've got it for you on my social media pages. Yeah, my name's Melissa, and I'm on Instagram. Look for Melissa on Air. I'm also on Facebook and TikTok, and it's On Air with Melissa Stover. And anytime you could use just a reminder of how much God loves you, you're going to find it on my pages. You could also find some silliness, something that'll hopefully make you laugh out loud, because I also think that God wants us to be happy and laugh every now and then. So come on and join me whenever you get a chance.

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1: 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Can I just share some encouragement and certainty? It's from Pastor Chuck Swindoll. He said, letting go of bitterness after someone has hurt you, it's not only possible, it's essential.
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Christian FM. Hey, thanks for hanging out with me. I'm Melissa, and I was praying the other day, and I realized something big. At least it was big for me. I thought I'd share it with you. I was praying to God for help with a problem. It was a big problem, and I was asking God for his help. But you know what? I realized after I was done praying to God, I needed to just turn around and tell that big problem how big my God is.

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1: Well, there's some breaking news out of Japan. Maybe you heard it. Authorities are investigating a cartel of ice cream. Yeah, some companies were fixing the price of ice cream. How awful is that, especially during the summer? But I got to thinking about ice cream, not about costs, but like flavors. Like, what's your favorite flavor of ice cream? I think we all have a favorite flavor. And yeah, there's always the basics like chocolate and vanilla, but then there's these more out there flavors too. And maybe you like those, like dill pickle flavored ice cream, or wasabi, or lobster flavored ice cream. I tend to go a little bit more traditional. I mean, you can never go wrong with Rocky Road or Jamoke Almond Fudge, but growing up in central Pennsylvania, my favorite flavor of ice cream has always been tea berry. It's so good.

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2: 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The story behind the song, Ain't No Way. Here's Jamie McDonald.
3: There's so many instances in my life where I can look back and say, he really has never, ever failed me. Because when you get in a situation and it's not looking so good, it's so easy for us to freak out and just say, God, where are you? Have you forgotten about me?
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3: And this song, Ain't No Way, is just all about that declaration. As I look back over my life, there's not one time that you failed me, and you're gonna show up for me now.

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1: Hey, thanks for hanging out with me. I'm Melissa, and my husband Mike and I, we just celebrated our anniversary, our 38th wedding anniversary. And if I could just share a little bit of, you know, like spouse advice, the most important words aren't necessarily I love you. Okay, those words are important, but the most important words for us has just been thank you. Yeah, thank you. Saying thank you. Because honestly, after a while, you start noticing what's not getting done and you're missing what is done every day and you're just not being appreciative. So just simple words like thank you. Thank you for working hard. Thank you for making dinner. Thanks for giving the kids a bath. Or thank you for changing the oil in the car. Appreciation for each other. It changes everything.
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Christian FM. Maybe you just really need some encouragement right now, or maybe you just need a laugh right now. Well, I've got it. I've got it for you on my social media pages. Yeah, my name's Melissa, and I'm on Instagram. Look for Melissa on Air. I'm also on Facebook and TikTok, and it's On Air with Melissa Stover. And anytime you

you could use. Just a reminder of how much God loves you. You're going to find it on my pages. You could also find some silliness, something that'll hopefully make you laugh out loud, because yeah, I also think that God wants us to be happy and laugh every now and then. 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
5: 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Joining me is Executive Director Michael Keene. And Michael, what is Care Portal all about?
6: Care Portal is simply a piece of technology that helps connect the child welfare agencies with the local faith-based community and organizations who want to help. We know that churches have a desire to help their local community, but sometimes just don't know what or where that need is. Care Portal directly lets them know how to help, who to contact so that they can help, and what's essentially needed.
5: And then that individual, family, or church could actually engage with the family in need.
6: That's exactly right. It's purposed to make meaningful connections within the community. So churches are able to respond directly to the need and directly to the family so that not only they can provide items for them to stabilize their environment, but they can invite them to church, to Bible study, to vacation Bible school, to children's ministries, so that they can continue a relationship with this family to help take them out of the crisis mode that they're in and give them a stable environment to live and thrive.
5: Give me a typical thing you might see on Care Portal where a church could step in and say, we can meet that need.
6: One of our most often requested items are beds. It's unbelievable how many children in our own area don't sleep on beds at night. And our churches, when they see that need, they jump right on it and are able to provide beds. That's a basic life necessity for children in our area. So beds are very common, cribs, car seats, baby formula, wipes and diapers for new moms. There's also the possibility of rent and utility assistance that families need as well, especially in this market.
5: So this seems like a great opportunity for a church to say, let's engage a local family who we haven't met yet. We're going to meet a physical need, maybe start a relationship, and maybe bring them closer to Christ.
6: That's absolutely right. It really is a gospel ministry tool. You know, a lot of churches are looking for local missions, but now you get local missions directly to your email inbox. You don't have to go out and look for them. They come straight to you.
5: It's called Care Portal. It's being administered through 4 Kids of the Treasure Coast here locally. If someone wants to get involved or learn more about Care Portal, how can they do that?
6: My number is 772-281-6222. 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
1: Hey, thanks for hanging out with me. I'm Melissa, and I was praying the other day, and I realized something big. At least it was big for me. I thought I'd share it with you. I was praying to God for help with a problem. It was a big problem, and I was asking God for his help. But you know what? I realized after I was done praying to God, I needed to just turn around and tell that big problem how big my God is.

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2: Well, there's some breaking news out of Japan. Maybe you heard it. Authorities are investigating a cartel of ice cream. Yeah, some companies were fixing the price of ice cream. How awful is that, especially during the summer? But I got to thinking about ice cream, not about costs, but like flavors. Like, what's your favorite flavor of ice cream? I think we all have a favorite flavor. And yeah, there's always the basics like chocolate and vanilla, but then there's these more out there flavors too. And maybe you like those, like dill pickle flavored ice cream, or wasabi, or lobster flavored ice cream. I tend to go a little bit more traditional. I mean, you can never go wrong with Rocky Road or Jamocha Almond Fudge, but growing up in central Pennsylvania, my favorite flavor of ice cream has always been tea berry. It's so good.

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1: Hey, thanks for hanging out with me. I'm Melissa, and my husband Mike and I, we just celebrated our anniversary, our 38th wedding anniversary. And if I could just share a little bit of, you know, like spouse advice, the most important words aren't necessarily I love you. Okay, those words are important, but the most important words for us has just been thank you. Yeah, thank you. Saying thank you. Because honestly, after a while, you start noticing what's not getting done and you're missing what is done every day and you're just not being appreciative. So just simple words like thank you. Thank you for working hard. Thank you for making dinner. Thanks for giving the kids a bath. Or thank you for changing the oil in the car. Appreciation for each other. It changes everything.

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It is well with my soul.

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1: Sometimes you just need a reminder that everything that you say or do matters. I'm Melissa Stover. It's just beautiful advice from Charles Spurgeon, a very wise man. He pointed out that out of 100 people, well, one is going to read the Bible, but the other 99, they're going to read the Christian.

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And the next time you see them, be sure to thank them for supporting us. 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
1: The story behind the song, Perfectly. 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
2: I would be perfect if it wasn't for the million things that I never can seem to get right.
3: I want to be perfect. I look around at the people next to me. I look on social media and over again, I see this perfect picture of someone's life. And I think to myself, God, when other people are brave, all I see is fear in my life. And then I remember that it's God's perfect love that casts out that fear. I feel like every time that I make a turn, it is heading down another broken road when I remember that God has a perfect plan for my life. When we throw up our hands and we confess the places that we fall short, that's when God's perfect love shows up and loves us perfectly.

0: perfectly.
1: Christian FM. Maybe there's something that you turn to for comfort when things go sideways in life. I mean, we all have favorites, right? Maybe it's a favorite place, favorite snack, or favorite person. I mean, for me, my favorite thing to turn to when things go sideways, it's a verse. And I could just come back to it over and over and over again. That verse is Psalm 46:10. Be still and know that I am God. That is what I turn to for comfort when things go sideways. And trust me, things go sideways frequently in my life. But that verse, for me, it's just a reminder that He is in control. And I don't have to be.
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1: I'm so grateful that you're hanging out with me. I'm Melissa Stover, and I'm a mom. I love being a mom. And now I'm a Grammy, too. Maybe you are blessed to be a parent or a grandparent, or maybe just an aunt or an uncle, someone who loves kids. It's just, I don't know, having kids in your life is like this million little moments that the God just weaves together. 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
1: Sometimes it's so easy to look at somebody else and say, well, they can't be a Christian because they live like this. But we're missing a great opportunity to reach them with the love of Jesus. I was reading a devotional from Harvest Ministries. They pointed out that, well, as Christians, we need to travel light in our relationship with others. And we need to show love, encouragement, and support. Just let go of that anger, competitiveness, and illusions of moral superiority. We need to embrace a spirit of humility and grace so that we can accomplish all that God has for us to do. And Paul wrote, whenever we have the chance, we should do good to everyone, especially those in the family of faith. And Jesus just put it even more succinctly. He said, your love for one another will prove to the world that you are my disciples.

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1: Hey, sometimes you just got to do it. You just got to turn that worship music up. Turn it up so loud that it drowns out the enemy. Yeah. Hey there, I'm Melissa. I am so grateful that you're sharing some time with me. Thanks.
2: 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I think you're going to like it.

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1: Hey, thank you for sharing some time with me. I'm Melissa Stover, and we've got the big 4th of July celebration coming up, and I don't mean to be bitter or anything like that, but I'm still just sort of annoyed at my husband, Mike, because last year, he talked me out of buying that red, white, and blue tutu that I saw at the store. I'd love to have that now. Wouldn't that be awesome?
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1: Maybe there's someone in your life that you really look up to. Maybe it's someone in your family or someone from church who just seems to have this super strong faith that is never shaken. And you wish you could be like that too. I was reading a devotional from In Touch Ministries, and they offered up some great advice. They said, if you've ever wished for a stronger faith, well, faith is like a muscle. It has to be exercised to become strong. Faith is a process that needs increasing amounts of trust through life. So start by reading God's Word to learn His will, and each day is a chance to grow. Ask God to show you verses that apply to your circumstances. And if you follow His lead, your faith muscles will grow.

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1: Sometimes we forget how powerful prayer can be. We think that prayer is the least thing that we could do, but actually prayer is the most powerful thing that we can do. I'm Melissa, and maybe you could use some prayer right now, or maybe you find out that it's a week from now, but you really could use some prayer. I would love to pray with you and pray for you, and we can use my Facebook page to do that. It's On Air with Melissa Stover. You can post something right on my wall. Most people like to just message me and keep it private, and that's okay. But anytime, you could use some prayer. I would love to lift you up in prayer. So join me. My Facebook page, once again, is On Air with Melissa Stover.

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0: Christian FM. It's summertime and the living is easy and the kiddos are getting bored, right? Yeah. Hey there, I'm Melissa, and maybe you've got some kids in your life and they're getting a little restless at this time of year. I was thinking about all the things that I loved doing when I was a kid in the summertime, just riding my bike or building questionable things in the backyard. There was one year that we did a homemade water slide and we made a ramp for it. We called it the Ramp of Doom, and it was epic. But if you've got some kids in your life, instead of just having them be on screens, encourage them to just pretend that it's the 1980s again. Have them build a fort in the backyard or do a scavenger hunt or water battles, you know, flashlight tag. There's all sorts of things that you can be doing outside. Just remember that boredom is where sometimes creativity begins. A lot of times we just don't need entertainment. We just need to use our imagination.
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That happens here every day with the right song at the right time. 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

or you're even doubting that you are a child of God, because the world has told you that you're not, that you are not deserving of God's love. I'm Melissa, and can I just share this encouragement from Pastor Paul David Tripp? He said, if you are God's child, and you are, well, you never have to shoulder your burdens alone. There is one who cares for you and can do for you what you can't do for yourself.

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0: Christian FM. When you're tempted to be judgy over somebody else, it helps to remember this. I'm Melissa. Just remember that we all fall short of God. 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
1: Hey, thanks for hanging out with me. I'm Melissa. And if you're looking for a movie idea, I haven't seen this yet, but I've read about it and I'm looking forward to seeing it. It's a movie that opens on the 3rd. It's called Young Washington. And evidently it's a love letter to America ahead of our 250th birthday. But it's about young Washington, George Washington, but instead of focusing on all of his military victories and when he was a president, actually, this focuses on his early adulthood and his struggles and the failures that he learned from and how he developed the leadership skills and character that he's known for now.

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1: It's so easy to worship God when things are going beautiful in life. Sometimes it could be harder worshiping God when things are hard. But I love what Matt Redman, one of our favorite artists, said about worship. He said, you know, sometimes the most powerful worship comes from the most painful seasons.
2: 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Shannon Maitland is the executive director. Tell us about your clientele. What are the types of people in our community that you help learn to read?
3: We have about 284 students each year that we serve to help them learn how to read, write, communicate, or learn English. So historically, when our organization was founded 52 years ago, we were serving people who were from here, who had barriers to education and didn't learn how to read or write as much as they wanted to. Over the years, we've had an influx of people from other countries moving here and wanting to learn English. So we help both groups of people and everybody in between, and provide free one-on-one tutoring, as well as group classes, conversation clubs. We help people study for the GED or career exams. We also help people study for their U.S. citizenship so they can pass that exam.
2: Do you have like a classroom somewhere, or do you meet with a tutor at a neutral location? How does that work?
3: All of our tutoring happens in public places. We have a beautiful partnership with the library, which we've had for many years, and they let us use space. So we get to use their meeting rooms and their study rooms. We also have group classes with our partners. So we have one at United Against Poverty. We have one at United Way. We have one coming up at Gifford Youth Achievement Center and Laura Writing Jackson Foundation. We're always looking for space because we have so many students. We have a waiting list of about 80 people right now. So we're always looking for partners and public spaces.
2: I'm not a professional educator. I haven't been trained in this sort of thing. Can someone like me learn how to help someone learn how to read?
3: Yes, we would love to have you or anyone like you who is interested in helping people learn how to read and improve their communication skills. So we provide ongoing support. We do a new tutor training, which is typically the third Thursday of the month at the main library in Vero Beach. 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We have professional development sessions almost every month to talk about topics and tips and resources and tools. And then we also have a tutor training team who mentors and talks with tutors to answer questions or give ideas, as well as an education coordinator on the staff.
2: If someone's interested in pursuing this as a tutor, what do they need to do?
3: Calling our office, that's area code 772-778-2223. You're also welcome to look at our website, literacyservicesirc.org. You can sign up there.
2: Shannon Maitland from Indian River Literacy Services, the executive director. 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
1: Okay, so you get home, it's been a long day at work, and you just want to chill out. But you find a package on your doorstep, and the thing is, the package is not yours. And you're thinking, oh, great. So you pick it up, and you take it to, well, the right apartment. You knock on the door. That's what Caleb did. And it turns out to be a beautiful thing. He met his neighbors, Arthur and Martha, that way. But instead of Caleb just dropping the package and heading back home, well, Arthur and Martha invited him in, and he did. And he ended up staying to chat, pet the dog. They spent hours sharing stories together, and now they're not just neighbors, they're friends.
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1: Good morning, I'm Brandy Lene. We're glad you're starting your day right here with us. Hope these songs are filling you up with all the hope and encouragement you need to get through the day.

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1: Oh, that always lifts my spirits in such a powerful way. Hope it does you too. Hey, good morning. My name is Brandy Lene. And you know what? There's still plenty of weekend left. I hope you're not stressing about Monday already. I heard a pastor say this. I wanted to share it with you because I feel like Monday's that giant we're all trying to conquer. And depending upon how your Monday goes, so goes the rest of your week. And I thought this put things into a really unique perspective. It says you may be looking at a medical report that isn't so favorable, a marriage that may be hanging on by a thread, finances that seem to be drying up quickly. You might be watching the news, seeing just the negative report on everything. Just remember, whatever giant it is you're facing, it's not meant to defeat you. It's meant to propel you into something greater.
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1: I don't know about you. I get chills whenever I hear that one. Hey, thanks so much for being here. My name is Brandy Lene. I don't know if you noticed, but gas prices dropped a few pennies in the last few days. The money watchers say it's not going to last, and so we shouldn't get too excited. But there is a tire and auto company sharing some tips on how we can save a few bucks at the gas station with summer driving right around the corner. And one of the main things they say, tire pressure. Sure, and wheel alignment. You might be surprised to know that if our tires are underinflated or if our wheels are out of alignment, then the car has to work a lot harder to perform, which requires more gas. They say millions of dollars are wasted every single year on gas just by drivers who have their tires improperly inflated. So just a few things you might want to keep in mind as you're planning to hit the road with the family this summer for some adventures. Also, lightening the load in the trunk as much as you possibly can. I know that's hard if you're packing camping gear and that sort of thing, but all of the things that are unnecessary you might want to leave behind. And remember, you can always check out GasBuddy.com to find the cheapest gas where you live.

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0: Christian FM. No better way to start the day than to lift up the name of our Savior. I'm Brandy Lene. Glad you're here. Whatever happens, never give up. You've got those goals, those dreams, those plans, those things you're working on. You'll finish one day if you don't give up. There is an 86-year-old grandma in the news because she just finished a beautiful hand-stitched chair, 25 years in the making. She started working on this chair. It's beautiful. There's a picture of it all over the internet today, and it made me think about something I started. It was a blanket that I was crocheting for my son. I started probably when he was 4 or 5. He's 26 now. I'll finish someday.
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0: encouraging, and inspiring.
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0: Christian FM. Amazing praise and worship. Such a powerful way to start the day. Glad you're here with us. I'm Brandy Lene. Sometimes we need a revival in our lives, a second chance. And I'm curious if you've ever been in a situation where God hit that reset button for you and gave you a second chance. Or maybe you burned a bridge with someone and they showed a little grace.
1: Yes, and it made such an impact on me when I was given that second chance that I really didn't deserve. And I just felt like it was an earthly manifestation of what God does for us.
0: Did that really stick out in your mind when it was time for you to show someone else grace, the grace that you had been shown?
1: Oh, absolutely. Absolutely. There was somebody that I was very angry with for a long time, but remembering that situation that was given to me, it helped me to make amends and to forgive that person. And it gives me peace in the long run.
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Christians reading somewhere that we only get 18 summers with our kids. I hope you're making the most and having the best summer yet, summer 2026. Thanks for letting us provide the playlist. I'm Brandy. Glad you're here this morning. You've

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1: Isn't it amazing how a song can change the atmosphere and change your heart? I hope that one did it for you. Good morning. My name's Brandy Lene. If you've ever walked into the grocery store and felt like you were wandering into an endless black hole, you're not alone. There's a teenager who was going grocery shopping for the first time, reached out and asked for some advice, and the internet responded big time with some really helpful tips that I'm actually taking notes on myself. I mean, think about the first time you went grocery shopping on your own. Well, someone said to start, just get the basics of what you usually consume. Get cereal, sandwich stuff, pasta, frozen meals. Someone said, check the weekly ads for your local stores to get an idea of the best pricing. Don't go in there just blindly buying stuff. You can also check online for some digital coupons to help you save money. And someone else said, don't buy the stuff at eye level. Look down for cheaper priced items of the same kind, including the store brands. And I think this so far has been my favorite piece of advice. I really am going to start using this myself. It says, I usually pick one protein, typically chicken or beans, and I make it at the beginning of the week. Then I buy veggies and carbs to make different meals, like buy a pack of chicken, lettuce, tomatoes, onions, carrots, tortillas, pasta, tomato sauce, rice, and soy sauce. Then you have the ingredients for tacos, chicken fried rice, pasta, even salad, and you have your meals for the entire week.

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0: Christian FM. Maybe you're up and enjoying just a few more moments of peace and calm before all the troops are up asking for cereal. Good morning, I'm Brandy. Glad you're here.
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Maybe you're up and enjoying just a few more moments of peace and calm before all the troops are up asking for cereal. Good morning, I'm Brandy. Glad you're here.

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1: God is just so good. Oh, I love that reminder of his just awesomeness, his power. I'm Brandy. Thanks so much for starting your day right here with us. And it is officially summer. And of course, summer, we think of camping, baseball, we think of canoeing and rafting and all the time we're going to spend on the water, sandals and sunglasses and the smells of summer, the tastes of summer. So I'm just kind of curious, Roberta, what does summer taste like to you?
2: The first thing that popped in my head was cotton candy.
1: You know what? I totally get that, because in the summer, we're at the amusement parks. And what do we get at the amusement parks? And some of us, that's the only thing we go to the amusement park for.
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Good morning. My name's Brandy Lanay. 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Before

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1: Yes, God is so good and so faithful. I'm Brandy. I'm glad you're here getting your fill of the songs and messages that remind us of just how good God is. Kind of hard to believe it's already officially summer. And summer is the season where, I don't know, for me, it just smells like sunscreen, mosquito repellent, and ice cream or watermelon and strawberries. I'm curious, what does summer smell like for you? Deidre.
2: It smells like that coconut sunscreen. It just brings me back to summers at the lake as a kid. I love it.
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0: Christian.
1: Oh, that's another one to add to your summer playlist. Good morning. I'm Brandy Lene. Thanks for starting your day with us. I cannot believe it's already officially summer. Can we hit the pause on this year? It's going by way too fast. But all it takes is one whiff and the summer memories come flooding back. For me, the smell of sunscreen reminds me of those long summer days at the beach and playing volleyball and just having a blast. That and the smell of mosquito repellent, probably watermelon, strawberries, ice cream, all of those smells remind me of summer. Gary, what say you? Summer smells like what?
2: I think for me, it smells like freshly cut grass and just everything growing, especially when you can kind of drive out in the country a little bit. Now, occasionally that turns bad when you drive by a farm, but for the most part, you know, you're going by and just smelling that freshly cut grass and hay and everything else, and that is summer.
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2: Good morning. I'm Brandy Lene. I don't know about you. I hear these songs and they make me want to tell everyone about Jesus.

0: 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Perfect way to start the day. We're so glad you're here. My name's Brandy Lene. Congratulations to you if you recently graduated, or maybe it's still on the way. You're preparing for that big day. I don't know if you've ever heard this motivational speech from actor Denzel Washington, but it is so worth hearing again. I wanted to share it with you.
1: Number one, put God first. Put God first in everything you do. Everything that you think you see in me, everything that I've accomplished, everything that you think I have, and I have a few things. Everything that I have is by the grace of God. Understand that. It's a gift. 40 years ago, March 27th, 1975, it was 40 years ago, just this past March, I was flunking out of college. I had a 1.7 grade point average. I hope none of you can relate. I had a 1.7 grade point average. I was sitting in my mother's beauty shop. They still call it beauty shops now? What they call it? Yeah, I'll sit in the beauty parlor. I was sitting in my mother's beauty parlor, and I'm looking in the mirror, and I see behind me this woman under the dryer. And every time she looked up, she was looking at me, just looking me in the eye. And I didn't know who she was, and I said, you know, she said, somebody give me a pen, give me a pencil, I have a prophecy. March 27, 1975, she said, boy, you are going to travel the world and speak to millions of people. Now, mind you, I was flunked out of college. I'm thinking about joining the army. I didn't know what I was going to do, and she's telling me I'm going to travel the world and speak to millions of people. Well, I have traveled the world, and I have spoke to millions of people. But that's not the most important thing, the success that I had. The most important thing is that what she taught me and what she told me that day has stayed with me since. I've been protected. I've been directed. I've been corrected. I've kept God in my life, and has kept me humble. I didn't always stick with him, but he always stuck with me. So stick with him in everything you do. If you think you want to do what you think I've done, then do what I've done and stick with God.
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1: That song just always reminds me of God's power and his goodness. Hope it does for you too. Good morning. I'm Brandy Lene. Glad you're here kicking off the day with us. I saw this. It says life is pretty simple. Look back and thank God. Look ahead and trust God.
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5: 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Christian.

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1: Don't forget to do a head count before you head off to church this morning. Make sure you're not leaving any little ones behind still sitting in front of the TV. I'm Brandy Lene. Good morning.
0: We're sharing some encouragement because right now it just feels like so many of us are going through struggles and seasons where things are tough and we just need to encourage one another. And so, Paul, you have some words of encouragement you want to share?
2: I always go to a song. It's I Love You, Lord. I Lift My Voice. It always, you know, any kind of song usually picks me up when I'm down or anything. And that's one usually hits me right, takes me right back up where I need to be.
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This is Christian FM. Hey there, it's Lisa Berry. I don't know what it is, but it just seems like the mood is lifting a little bit. Is it because we're getting close to the 4th of July and an extra day off? And everybody just seems to be in a really good mood this week, and I'm feeling it. Let's pass it along.

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1: Hey, I just had to call and share. I was running to Aldi and getting out of my car. I shut it off. I'm rocking to the song. Turn my car off. And I hear the music still playing. 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And I'm like, hey, I was just rocking to that. 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
1: It is. 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It truly is my outlet. An awesome feeling.
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0: 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Leave it to kids to say with such precision what we're feeling, but we just don't have the words for. Like Brandon, who is 6 years old, said, "You know, I'm 20% awake and 80% sleeping."
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0: 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Okay, I know this sounds terrible, but I have had so many embarrassing moments in my life that when someone else has one, part of me thinks, finally, it's not me. Hey there, it's Lisa Berry. Years ago, I was on the radio during a fundraiser with a coworker, and she made a huge on-air blunder. And I knew what was coming next. As soon as the microphones would go off, she'd slam her headphones down and freak out about what just happened. Because that's what I would have done. And then, of course, we'd all tell her it wasn't that bad, even though it was. Well, the mics went off, and I couldn't believe what I saw. She didn't throw her headphones down and explode. She just looked around and said, okay, what are we doing next? Wait, what? You're just moving on? Well, when I read about Curaçao in the World Cup, I thought of her. Because they lost 7-1 to Germany in their World Cup debut. I mean, it was devastating. And nobody would have blamed them if they spent a whole week just heads hanging low. But that's not what they did. They walked back onto the same stage and they played Ecuador over the weekend to a scoreless draw. And that was their first World Cup point in their nation's history. That's like so cool. I have spent far too much of my life replaying things that are over. Little movies that show up at 3 a.m. Maybe that's why I thought of my coworker. She knew once the moment's over, you don't have to keep reliving it. You can simply say, okay, what are we going to do next?
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2: 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What's the deal with the air?
3: 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The temp is set to 72. It's 91.
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1: I think it's so adorable how our kids are embracing really old names for their babies. Eunice is suddenly popular, and that means good victory, so that's kind of cute. Some are naming their babies Zebiah. I don't even know if that's a boy name or a girl name, and it means bird. 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Grass. What if she finds out that her name means grass? I guess I shouldn't be critical. Maybe she'll grow up and like to mow the lawn.
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1: Not sure if you've gotten out to see Toy Story 5, but it had a stellar opening weekend. Hey there, it's Lisa Berry. But the thing that really surprised me, I haven't seen it, I just heard this, that the villain is not a scary toy. It's a screen. And the toys are worried because Bonnie wants to spend more time with the screen than with them.
2: Yeah, I'd worry about that too.
1: And suddenly, every parent and grandparent in America is saying, I've seen this movie before. I've lived this out before. We're worried, and we don't know how to put the toothpaste back in the tube. But maybe one of the first ways to do it is just tell a story that sticks in kids' minds so they can motivate themselves to do the right thing and not just have us be the iPad police all the time.
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I think you and I would feel way more motivated every day if there was a tiny little applause track that played every time we crossed something off our to-do lists. 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

0: 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Yesterday, I made a mistake. And then I made another mistake trying to fix the first one. Hey there, it's Lisa Berry. Halfway through dinner with friends, I discovered some radio work that should have been uploaded, wasn't. My face got hot. My heart started pounding. I was 25 minutes from home. Unfortunately, I raced home a little too fast. Soon, I had flashing lights behind me. The officer walks up to my window. "Do you know you passed me?" Like, "No, sir." So he explains that I had been speeding and passed right by him without realizing it. And I'm like, "I'm so, so sorry." I said, "I'm a radio DJ and I just realized some work that should have been uploaded and wasn't. And I know that means nothing to you, but I'm just so panicky right now." Well, he listened and then he said, "I'm not going to give you a ticket, but please slow down." I thanked him like 12 times. When I got home, I fixed the problem, and then I sent a text to my boss, and I said, "I am so sorry. Please don't lose faith in me." And you know what he texted back? "Mistakes happen. I don't think it's possible to lose faith in you." And then I cried. Yesterday, I made a mistake. Then I made another one trying to fix the first one. And in both cases, what I received was not punishment. It was grace.
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0: 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I'm not sure if you're guilty of blaming the enemy for a lot of stuff in your life. I do. And yes, I suppose he's deserving of blame, but, you know, we play a role in that too. And I just love this picture that I saw a friend of mine post. There's this cow who's got a plastic patio chair stuck to his head. And the caption said, "Sometimes it's not the devil, it's the decision." That is some important truth right there.
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And you know what hit me? 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But they do. I know.

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0: The story behind the song, Father, Let It Be. 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
1: See, I want so badly to do everything myself, to fix it all. The more I live, the more I realize that asking for help, relying on loved ones, surrendering my will to the God that made the stars and yet somehow knows my name, see, that's true strength. When we can't understand the path that we're walking, in those moments we can declare, not my will, but yours be done. Trusting God with everything is a place of surrender and sacrifice, but it's the place I long to be.

0: Thanks for listening. 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Sometimes when you ask God to heal you, he gives you medicine to make you better. Still other times, he gives you a child with a plastic doctor kit. They put a tongue depressor in your mouth and tell you it will send energy through your shoulder to your owie. And you know what? They both work wonders.
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Some words are really hard to define, like faith. But I heard someone say, faith means trusting in advance for something that will only make sense in reverse.

0: Your Christian FM. If somebody has ever put a laughing emoji on a comment you made on social media, that can either be the best thing or the worst thing. Hey there, it's Lisa Berry. I recently made a comment on a post about science and AI. To me, everything the person was describing pointed toward intelligent design. I wasn't trying to be controversial. I was just sharing what I believed, and a couple of people responded with a laughing emoji. And you know what? It bothered me more than I wanted it to. I mean, for a second I thought, did I say something dumb? Should I delete the comment? Isn't it funny how a little emoji from somebody you've never met can suddenly make you question yourself? But then I remembered something. There are no guarantees when you follow God that everybody's going to get you. I mean, people laughed at Noah, the prophets were mocked, and then I remembered the woman in Proverbs 31. She laughed too. But you know what she laughed at? The days to come. Not because life was easy, but her confidence was in God. Not strangers applauding. Don't you shrink back. Be kind, be humble, be gracious. You're the light of the world.
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1: Anna.
0: Anna, how old are you?
1: 12.
0: 12's a great age. You're almost a teenager, Anna. What do you think about that?
1: It's exciting.
0: Yeah, bring it on, huh?
1: Yeah.
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0: 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Hey there, it's Lisa Berry. You know, it's possible you're listening because you like the songs, but you're pretty sure if God knew everything you've done and everything you do and everything you think, you'd be kicked right out of the club. Well, first of all, he does know. And here's the surprising part. You're exactly the kind of person Jesus would have sought out when he was on the earth. Yes, he loved nice, neat, shiny people too. But if you read the stories, you'll notice something. Jesus had a very interesting habit of pulling up a chair for the people who thought they didn't belong at the table.
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1: Well, I'm driving long distance, so I want to rock out. And I have a tendency to be tired on the road.
0: Well, that's one thing we don't want. I think this song is going to help.

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1: It's so nice when people notice you doing the right thing or you making a sacrifice of some kind, but you figure most of the time they don't. Hey there, it's Lisa Berry. Well, if that's the case, you'll appreciate what happened at a Marlins game on Monday night. It was their Bark at the Park night, so dogs were welcome. There was one couple in the stands enjoying a hot dog, and they decided to give what was left of it to their dog. What they didn't see was just behind them was another dog looking so longingly at this dog enjoying the last bit of the hot dog. It was the saddest face you've ever seen on a dog. Well, someone snapped a picture and sent it to the Marlins. And the Marlins made a Facebook post about it, trying to find this dog's owners so they can offer him a dream day at Lone Depot Park. No word yet on whether or not they found him. But you know what I love about this story? That dog had no idea anybody was watching. He was just sitting there feeling left out. And I think life is like that sometimes. You make sacrifices, you do the right thing, and it feels like nobody sees. And maybe that's the lesson. Just because nobody says anything doesn't mean nobody notices. Sometimes they do.
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0: And now, more great music that helps you shake off the stress. Inspiring and encouraging. Christian FM. The story behind the song, Why Should I Worry? Here's Carly Ann Taylor.
1: I wrote this in a season where anxiety felt super loud and my future felt even more unclear. The world constantly tells us to worry about everything, but when we call on the name of the Lord, He brings peace, direction, and security. Hey, my friend, He knows you and He sees you. He has good plans for you because that's just who He is. So why should we worry? Let this be our anthem today.

0: Thanks for listening. This is Christian FM. Bridget, it sounds like you've been having one of those days.
1: I've been having one of those last 3 months.
0: Oh, no. That's terrible. Oh, no.
1: Yeah, two car accidents, an infection, two different infections from the car accident. And, but, you know, the Lord keeps me strong.
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0: 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Hey, thanks for calling. This is Lisa. Who's this?
1: Gretchen.
0: Hi, what can I do for you?
1: I don't know. I just wanted to call in.
0: Well, that's okay. What do you want to talk about? Well, that does make it more difficult.
1: Yeah.

0: 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Well, who knew? But apparently there's a huge group of people who are obsessed with ranch dressing. Hey, that may be you. The problem was people were bringing their bottle of ranch dressing to the airport in their carry-on luggage. Then TSA would say, can't take that. And I'm sure the person holding the bottle says, this is not a liquid. But TSA wins all of those arguments. Thankfully, here's a solution. The ranch dressing company came up with a TSA-compliant ranch kit. It's a quart-sized clear bag with a whole bunch of little ranch packets. And I think that's just great. But you know what I do on the airplane? I bring my single hazelnut coffee creamers. You know those little tubs? You may thank me if you do that for your next flight.
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1: Well, one of the great things about this weekend is that when it's over, you're probably going to have a short work week next week because you got the 4th of July in there, and now you have to spend all weekend looking for Red, White, and Blue Apparel.

0: 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I think generosity is one of the most beautiful traits a human can have. Hey there, it's Lisa. Like one of my friends, Joy, she has been going around doing little secret acts of kindness. She's been taking $10 bills and stuffing them in the bottom of the diaper box in the store on the shelf. She doesn't put a note with it or anything. I think I would put a note in, not sign it or anything, but I think I would maybe try to share my faith a little bit. I don't know. There's lots of ways to do it. I was surprised. And I love being surprised like that because I'm like, oh, what could I do? Maybe I'll do that. Or maybe I'll do something a little bit different. I bet Jesus walked around thinking like that. Sometimes it was noticing them, forgiving them, feeding them. I'm motivated now.
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0: 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Somebody told me, be careful what you hear about somebody, because you might be hearing it from the problem.
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1: Hope you're having a wonderful Sunday. How are you? My name is Dave Moore. Thank you so much for listening. Don't worry about work tomorrow. That's tomorrow's problem. You still got plenty of Sunday left.

0: 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Have you ever thought about this? It's vacation Bible school time, or it will be pretty soon for your kids. And in full transparency, I don't think I ever got the VBS director for my daughter's vacation Bible school, like any kind of like a thank you gift. Because it is a lot of work, and I know VBS directors, Vacation Bible School directors, when it's all said and done, they're all like, it is over, it's done, and they're exhausted. So what sort of a good little gift can you give a Vacation Bible School director? Angie, you're a VBS director, right?
1: Yeah.
0: What do you want? I'm putting you on the spot.
1: Yeah, we don't really, like, gift-wise, we do, like, a volunteer appreciation, like, on a dedicated Sunday that we kind of celebrate all the people that have really helped this summer and giving thanks to them and appreciating them and have them, like, stand up during service, too, to clap for them. That's kind of how we celebrate. We don't do, like, gifts. I mean, we write cards as staff members. We write cards to some of our volunteers to say thank you and stuff like that.
0: Well, no, not so much for the volunteer, but for you, a VBS director, what would be awesome to receive? Let's say a parent wants to give you like a gift card to like a coffee shop or something.
1: I mean, I don't say no to that, but I'd rather them like give towards the church and stuff. Like
0: okay.
1: That's just part of our job is like, you know, making sure everything runs smoothly so that people have like belonging, purpose and stuff here at the church.
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1: If it feels like for you, there's just no growth going on in life, like your life is an empty field, a dusty, empty field, maybe a tumbleweed blowing through, and that's about it. Like, that's all that's going on. 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
1: How can I pray for you, huh? I'm Dave Moore. Anything going on in life? I'm here to pray for you. Or if you want to share some praise reports with me, absolutely. You can find me on Instagram is a great place. I'm Dave on the Radio. That's my handle, Dave on the Radio, Dave Moore. Reach out, let me know who you are and where you're listening and how I can pray for you. Or just tell me what's up, what's going on in life.
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1: What is a really good vacation Bible school gift idea? Because these directors, they work hard, and maybe you're one. So thank you for everything you do. It's vacation Bible school time right now, or it will be pretty soon for your kids or grandkids. But Janelle, what can you think of?
2: For the people that did the vacation Bible school?
1: Yeah, the VBS director, the one who puts it all together.
2: Oh, wow. Journals, pictures that were taken during VBS.
1: Oh, that's good.
2: It's all kind of, you know, reminders of what their efforts did, and maybe do a few interviews with some of the children and see how it changed their lives, and then share that with the director.
1: That's great, too. I had an idea, because you mentioned photos. There's a company out there that will print your photos and put it into, like, a book form. Like, if you take a photo with your phone, they'll put it in book form, and you could do that.
2: Right.
1: And you could put together a book.
2: Yeah.
1: That's great.
2: There you go.
1: All right. Thanks, Janelle.
2: There you go.
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1: Hey, how's it going? I'm Dave Moore. It's summertime and it is me time as well. Mosquitoes. And if you're always constantly getting bit up by mosquitoes, it might be what you're wearing. I mean, it could be perfume or cologne that you're wearing that attracts them, but also the color of what you're wearing. So they say avoid these colors because mosquitoes like them. Red, orange, yellow, and darker colors too. So just a heads up for you. I know.

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You can also tell us about an event your church or group is planning. 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
1: And I'm Dave Moore. How's it going? It's vacation Bible school time, if not yet for your kids or grandkids, pretty soon, right? And let me just tell you that VBS directors, vacation Bible school directors, they work so hard. It is a labor of love, and it's a lot of work. And when everything is all said and done, when it all wraps up, oh, they're exhausted. So how can we bless them? What's a good gift idea for a vacation Bible school director? Jesse?
2: Ooh, definitely words of encouragement through thank you notes and all of that. I know that goes a long way for people. Definitely you can do, you know, a favorite flower, especially something given by your kiddo to that person, anything like that, just to say, hey, thanks for giving your time, for encouraging other people, for using the gifts God gave you.
1: What about like a fancy pillow and be like, I know you're exhausted. Here you go.
2: Oh my goodness, that's a great idea. Yes.
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1: Our lives are like a story in a book. They have a start and a finish, right? And it's not really clear cut, like start and then boom, you're at the finish. Sometimes, you know, they start and they wander and meander. 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All I'm saying is don't be too quick to start your final chapter.
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1: It's that time of year. The fireworks are popping off all over the place, especially next weekend, right, with the fireworks. Amanda, you got little ones. Do they like fireworks?
2: Oh, well, yes, definitely. Our kids are little, so we'll see how they do with it.
0: Do you let your little kids use sparklers?
2: No.
0: Okay, because I heard you can do this. You could put a sparkler and put it inside the big end of a carrot, so that way your kids have something better to grip onto.
2: Oh, yeah, that's probably better.
0: Yeah.
2: Yeah, the burn thing.
0: Yeah, and then when they're done, they can eat the carrot.
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7: 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The temp is set to 72. It's 91.
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1: And I'm Dave Moore. How's it going this afternoon? Miranda, it's vacation Bible school time for the kids, or pretty soon, right?
2: Well, we're going to have a vacation Bible school for kids on Wednesdays in July.
0: And what's your big theme this year?
2: So we're going to be Proclamation Safari. So we're going to be on a safari adventure with Jesus.
0: Ooh, fun.
2: I know. It's going to be so much fun. We've been doing decorations, and we're just going to have a great time with the kids. It's always so much fun.
0: What I want to know is, what kind of snacks are you going to be serving?
2: I know, right? Well, our snack lady always does an amazing job, and she made her own, like, cupcakes and wedding cakes, and she got so into it, and she's so good at, but everything she makes, even her sugar-free stuff, is amazing, so I'm sure she'll do cupcakes, and then she'll just probably do some fun wrapped stuff, too, that the kids love, you know, like all that sour, sweet stuff that kids like.
0: Sure.
2: Well, actually, this year's done. We're actually going to do an adult class, too.
0: Ooh.
2: So the kids can all come at the beginning, and then even the adults can go to an adult class, and then we all come back and sing songs. And
0: well, what kind of snacks do the adults get?
2: Well, they'll probably get the same thing. So, like, cupcakes.
0: Wait, hold on. You know what I'm thinking? Pizza. Everybody loves pizza.
2: Pizza. I know. We could feed them. We could totally feed them and have them come early, like half hour or 45 minutes earlier than we were going to start, and let them eat.
0: Feed them with food and feed them with God's word.
2: 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They get all the bread.
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1: Maybe this is something you can do sometime this summer with the kids. It could be a blessing to people all around you in your neighborhood. Hey, I'm Dave Moore. How are you? Aaron and Evelyn. Aaron is Evelyn's mom. Evelyn's about 13, 14 years old. You know how some people have a little free library in their front lawn? Looks like a little, let's say like a birdhouse, a mailbox, but filled with books, right? And you take books if you want to. You can leave books in there if you have any extras at home or, you know, stuff you want to get rid of. Do some spring cleaning in the summertime. They don't have a little free library. They have a little free trinket library. Well, they call it the Tiny Mini Mall, filled with little knickknacks and stuff. And they stock it all the time, and people leave stuff in there too. And you don't have to just do books. You can do pretty much anything. Some people do a free food pantry. That's a blessing. But little knickknacks here and there, that's a fun little project you can do with the kids this summer.

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1: Hey, how are you? I'm Dave Moore. We are just about to jump into July. Summer is going to be over. I don't like saying it, but summer is going to be over before you know it, and the kids are going to be back in school. You might be happy as a parent, but the kids, they're like, no, I want more. Don't talk about school yet. If you could relive a summer from back in the day, like pick one summer from back in the day, what summer would it be and why? It's kind of hard for me. I would love to relive summers with my daughter when she was really little. We'd explore around lakes and rivers and streams and stuff, and just getting out there in nature and seeing God's creation. I love that. And now she's 23 and I have been calling her, hey, you want to go walk around? No, 23 years old, Dad. I want to relive summers with my own dad. My dad passed away when I was 13. He was my Boy Scout leader, and we did camping together, and so many summers. But can you pick one summer that you would want to relive, and why? What's that why? What's that story?
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1: 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Like two of my friends lost their jobs. One of them was at a job for about 23 years. Another one at their job for about 10 years. And I'm constantly checking in with them. How are you? Are you okay? What's going on in life? Let's go grab some coffee or something. Just something to think about, a reminder. Some people are hurting a lot in life. Do more than just preach a message to them. Be a message to them.
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2: If you could relive a summer, like we're about to jump into July on Wednesday, July 1st, but if God gave you the chance to go back and relive a summer all over again, I would pick one of the summers with my dad. My dad passed away when I was 13. He was my Boy Scout leader, and I would do anything to relive a summer with my dad or relive a summer with my daughter, Emily, when she was really little. Now she's 23 and she doesn't want to do stuff in the summertime like she used to when she was a kid. But Diane, what about you? If you could relive a summer all over again, what summer would it be and why?
3: That would be summer of 1974.
2: Why?
3: We went swimming a lot. My friend taught me how to swim. And she said, "Do you think you know how to swim now?" And I was like, "Yeah." And she threw me in. But I had the best summer ever.
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1: If you could relive a summer, like we're about to jump into July on Wednesday, July 1st, but if God gave you the chance to go back and relive a summer all over again, I would pick one of the summers with my dad. My dad passed away when I was 13. He was my Boy Scout leader, and I would do anything to relive a summer with my dad or relive a summer with my daughter, Emily, when she was really little. Now she's 23 and she doesn't want to do stuff in the summertime like she used to when she was a kid. But Diane, what about you? If you could relive a summer all over again, what summer would it be and why?
2: That would be summer of 1974.
1: Why?
2: We went swimming a lot. My friend taught me how to swim. And she said, "Do you think you know how to swim now?" And I was like, "Yeah." And she threw me in. But I had the best summer ever.
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1: I've been sharing a little bit about this. A couple of my friends just recently lost their jobs. I'm Dave Moore. How are you? And I reached out to both of them. One of them was working at their job for 23 years, another one for 10 years. And both of them, I said, you guys are amazing at what you do. Like, you're some of the best at what you do. And I really mean that. Like, I wasn't just like pretending. I wasn't just saying that just to make them feel good. No, I really, truly believe that. And there will always be, and this is for you, there will always be somebody who doesn't see your worth. All right? Don't let that be you. And my friends were like, no, you're just saying that. I said, no. You are so good at what you do. I know you just lost your job, but there are going to be people just beating down your door who are going to want to hire you. So just be patient. God's got something for you, all right? And I'll repeat that message for you again. There will always be somebody who does not see your worth. Don't let it be you.

0: The story behind the song, Ain't No Way. Here's Jamie McDonald.
1: There's so many instances in my life where I can look back and say, he really has never, ever failed me. Because when you get in a situation and it's not looking so good, it's so easy for us to freak out and just say, God, where are you? Have you forgotten about me?
2: Ain't no way that he's gonna let me down.
1: And this song, Ain't No Way, is just all about that declaration. As I look back over my life, there's not one time that you failed me, and you're gonna show up for me now.

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1: Hey, and I'm Dave Moore. It's summertime. Wednesday is July 1st already. Is that true? Hold on, I got to double check that. Yeah, it is July 1st already on Wednesday. Before you know it, summer's going to be, I don't like to say it, it's going to be over before you know it, and don't tell your kids that. But if you could, if God gave you this gift to go back and relive a summer from back in the day, what summer would it be and why? Renee, how about you?
2: Probably one of my childhood summers. They were a lot of fun. We were able to be carefree and go out and ride our bikes and play with the neighborhood kids. I mean, nowadays you don't even know who your neighbors are.
1: That's true.
2: I do just in passing.
1: Yeah.
2: And I wave to them, but it's not like when we were growing up or when I was growing up that our neighbors got together. They would visit each other. Families are too busy right now. They don't visit each other, let alone families.
1: Renee, let's get some bikes together and go bike riding. What do you think?
2: Let's go. I'm ready. I have the bike.

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1: You're going to hear a lot of them popping off, but just something to keep in mind here. Some people are very sensitive to the sound of fireworks because it reminds them of something else, especially veterans. One vet, she said this when it comes to fireworks.
2: It's like an immediate jerk, immediate grab onto the table, like figure out where to go, where it was coming from, and next steps of how do I protect myself. And then we're just drowning it out with the TV, not being around it. So I'd rather be home before the fireworks happen.
1: Just something to keep in mind. Not everybody enjoys the fireworks.

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1: What would your answer be here? Think hard about this. For me, I would want to, if God gave me the gift to go back and relive a summer, whatever summer I wanted, I would want to relive a summer with my dad who passed away when I was 13. We were in scouts together. He was my scout leader, and we'd go camping all the time. Or maybe relive one of the summers with my daughter Emily when she was really little and just exploring God's creation, just hanging out in the woods or hanging out near lakes and streams and going fishing with her. And Robert, how about you? If you could relive a summer, which summer would it be and why?
2: Best summer ever. My family met up with my grandparents. They lived in Whittier, California, which is basically a suburb of L.A. We drove all the way up the coast to Canada and then across Canada into North Dakota with my grandparents. And the whole trip was fishing and spending time with my grandparents. And when we got to North Dakota, they got to show us the farm that my grandparents used to own and where my mother lived until she was about 10. But best time ever.
1: Man, and how long was that trip, Robert?
2: 4 weeks. It's just one of those things. You cannot replace memories like that.

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2: You know, everybody gets into a dark place sometimes, and they're always there to lift you up. And I love the music, and it's just, you know, fills my heart.
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1: What would your answer be here? Think hard about this. For me, I would want to, if God gave me the gift to go back and relive a summer, whatever summer I wanted, I would want to relive a summer with my dad who passed away when I was 13. We were in scouts together. He was my scout leader, and we'd go camping all the time. Or maybe relive one of the summers with my daughter Emily when she was really little and just exploring God's creation, just hanging out in the woods or hanging out near lakes and streams and going fishing with her. And Robert, how about you? If you could relive a summer, which summer would it be and why?
2: Best summer ever. My family met up with my grandparents. They lived in Whittier, California, which is basically a suburb of L.A. We drove all the way up the coast to Canada and then across Canada into North Dakota with my grandparents. And the whole trip was fishing and spending time with my grandparents. And when we got to North Dakota, they got to show us the farm that my grandparents used to own and where my mother lived until she was about 10. But best time ever.
0: Man, and how long was that trip, Robert?
2: 4 weeks. It's just one of those things. You cannot replace memories like that.
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1: Have you started hearing fireworks in your neighborhood? It's that time of year, especially next weekend. You're going to hear them all over the place. I'm Dave Moore. My cat, Earl Grey, the slightest little boop, boom, he's gone. He's under the bed for a few hours. He does not like loud noises. He doesn't like the doorbell, even on TV, if he hears fireworks. Sometimes even just the word fireworks. It scares him. What do you do when it comes to the pets and the fireworks? Any great tips you want to get out there, huh? Cynthia?
2: So basically, every time she hears the fireworks, she looks at her dog real excited and in a happy little voice and says, boom, boom, and then gives it a treat. And so then after a while, the dog looks forward to that sound because every time it hears that sound, it gets a treat. So she turned it into a good thing.
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1: If you are confused, I am often confused. 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
1: Starting to hear fireworks already in town, especially next weekend. You're going to hear a whole lot of them. I'm Dave Moore, especially next weekend. 250th anniversary of America. Fireworks popping off all over the place. What if you got pets, though, at home? My cat, Earl Grey, does not like the slightest little pop of a firework. You won't see him for hours. What do you do to calm your pets down, Laura?
2: Make sure that they are safe and happy, void of all loud noises.
0: Yeah, but how? How do you do that? No, like thunder shirts or anything?
2: No, I have heard of people turning up the music really loud or watching a show where they have a lot of bass or something to kind of distract the animal.
1: The art of distraction. Great idea, Laura. Thank you.

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1: 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Have a wonderful night. I'm Dave Moore. Thank you so much for listening today and all this weekend. 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Have a great week coming up, and remember that you are loved.
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